0: for 2025-26 crushing season. Delhi government decides to double monthly incentive for ASHA workers from 3,000 to 6,000 rupees to also build hostels for 10,000 students studying in colleges and universities across the national capital. India-US joint military exercise Youth Abhyas begins at Oli in Uttarakhand and Mahajan Field Firing Range in Rajasthan. New Zealand's parliament passes legislation to implement its free trade agreement with India. And in men's cricket, India beat Afghanistan by 7 wickets in the second T20 International to take unassailable 2-0 lead in the 3-match series. Government has clarified that there will be no charges at all for person-to-person P2P UPI transactions, irrespective of the amount transferred. Finance Ministry said that payments to merchants up to 2,000 rupees, along with transactions covered under the Zero Merchant Discount Rate (MDR) framework for small merchants, will also remain free. The ministry said that consequently, approximately 96% of all P2M transactions will remain unaffected. It said that MDR will apply only to specified merchant transactions above 2,000 rupees. The ministry said that MDR is neither a tax nor a charge collected by the government or National Payments Corporation of India, NPCI. It is distributed among payment ecosystem participants, including banks and payment application providers, to support the operation and continued expansion of the UPI ecosystem. NPCI has said that a revised UPI merchant discount rate framework has been introduced on select merchant transactions effective from the 15th of next month, while keeping UPI free for consumers. Our correspondent reports that a dedicated fund for promoting use of UPI by small merchants will be set up with contribution of 5% of total MDR collections.
1: The Finance Ministry said that charges will apply only to person-to-merchant transactions exceeding 2,000 rupees. It said that UPI app providers are explicitly prohibited from levying platform fees or hidden charges. The Ministry said that banks have been advised to ensure that merchants do not pass merchant discount rate charges to customers for UPI payments. A nominal MDR of 0.4% will be levied on person-to-merchant transactions about 2,000 rupees, while for high-value transactions of 75,000 rupees and above, MDR will be capped at 300 rupees per transaction. The ministry informed that small merchants receiving up to 1 lakh rupees per month via UPI QR codes under the person-to-person merchant classification will continue to enjoy mandatory zero MDR for all transactions. Akshit Vaidyan, Akashwani News, Delhi.
0: Maharashtra cabinet has approved soft loans of around 750 crore rupees for cooperative sugar mills to clear pending fair and remunerative price FRP dues to sugarcane farmers for 2025-26 crushing season and support operations for the 2026-27 season. We have more from a correspondent.
2: The decision to approve soft loans of around 750 crore rupees for cooperative sugar mills was taken at a cabinet meeting chaired by Maharashtra Chief Minister Devendra Fadnavis yesterday. The Chief Minister said the state government will bear the interest on these loans. Mr. Fadnavis said the move will enable cooperative sugar mills to commence operations and to procure sugar cane for the current crushing season, benefiting both mills and farmers. Speaking to reporters after the meeting, Mr. Fadnavis said Maharashtra has achieved nearly 99.5% of FRP to sugarcane farmers and now first in the country in terms of FRP clearance. Prarthana, Akashwani News, Mumbai.
0: Delhi government has announced to double the fixed monthly incentive for ASHA workers from 3,000 rupees to 6,000 rupees. The decision was taken at a cabinet meeting chaired by Chief Minister Rekha Gupta in New Delhi last evening. We have more from a correspondent.
3: The increase in the monthly incentive will benefit over 6,000 ASHA workers working in Delhi. Delhi Chief Minister Rekha Gupta said that the increase in the monthly incentive is an important step towards recognizing ASHA workers' contribution and ensuring their financial security. In another decision, Delhi government has decided to build hostels for over 10,000 students studying in colleges and universities across the national capital.
4: The Delhi government has decided to build government hostels for 10,000 students, where their safety, security and economic accommodations needs will be taken care of. These hostels will be built for both girls and boys. Students studying in any university or college will be able to come here and avail hostel facilities.
3: Delhi Chief Minister said that the government will also conduct a survey of colleges that have sufficient space for hostel construction. With Akshay

0: वैद्यान ऋषु जायसवाल, आकाशवाणी न्यूज, दिल्ली।
1: Uttar Pradesh cabinet has approved the transfer of free land to the Union Ministry of Home Affairs for the establishment of a regional center of the National Security Guard NSG in Ayodhya. The decision was taken in a cabinet meeting chaired by Chief Minister Yogi Adityanath yesterday. We have more from a correspondent.
2: Giving details about the decisions of the Cabinet, Finance and Parliamentary Affairs Minister of State, Suresh Khanna said that after the construction of the Ram Temple and its consecration ceremony, Ayodhya has emerged at the national and international level as a major cultural, religious and strategic center. A large number of devotees, distinguished guests and tourists from the country and abroad are continuously visiting there. In such a situation, the security sensitivity of the area has also increased considerably. The minister said that keeping this in view, permanent deployment of NSG in Ayodhya through this regional center has become necessary. Sushil Chandra Tiwari, Akashwani News, Lucknow.
1: The Chhattisgarh State Election Commission will organize a two-day All India Conference of State Election Commissioners in Navaraipur beginning today. The 32nd Election Commissioners Conference will be inaugurated by Governor Raman Deka. State election commissioners from various states will deliberate on making the three-tier Panchayati Raj institutions and urban local bodies more empowered, transparent, inclusive, credible and participatory. International experts from Princeton University, New Jersey and the United States specializing in democratic elections will also participate in the conference. This is Akashvani giving you the news.
3: Stay in the know wherever you are. 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
1: Union Agriculture and Farmers Welfare Minister Shivraj Singh Chauhan is arriving in Bihar today on a day-long visit. During the visit, Mr. Chauhan will take stock of the flood situation and meet flood-affected farmers and families. We have a report.
4: The Union Minister will begin his visit with an aerial survey of the flood-affected areas of Digwara and Manerian Patna district. He will then visit Tarasya and Saraipur villages in Hajipur. In Patna, Mr. Chauhan will hold a high-level meeting with Chief Minister Samrat Chaudhary and senior officials. The meeting will review the flood situation, disaster management, relief and rescue operations and the assistance being provided to the affected farmers. The Union Minister will also visit Munger and Bhagalpur. Meanwhile, the flood situation in Bihar continues to remain serious. With Abhishek Das's report from Patna, Jigyasa Pandey, Akashwani News.
1: Four airports are set to come up in West Bengal as the state government moves to speed up regional air connectivity. We have a report.
5: The airports will be located at Chhorda in Purulia, Balurghat in South Dinajpur, Hashimara in Alipurduar and Kolaikunda in Pashchim Medinipur. A tripartite move between the center and the state for the four airports are expected to be signed under the Uran scheme. The signing ceremony is scheduled at Nabarno Sabhagar on 23rd September in the presence of Union Civil Aviation Minister K.R. Naidu and Chief Minister Shubhendu Adhikari. The state government will provide land and develop basic infrastructure including electricity and water. The airport Airports Authority of India will oversee airport infrastructure and flight operations. Shundipan Dashgupta, Akashwani News.
1: The opening ceremony of the 22nd edition of the India-US Joint Military Exercise Youth Abhyas was held at Auli in Chamoli district of Uttarakhand. The ceremony was conducted at the Auli Foreign Training Center with contingents of 600 personnel each from the two countries participating. The exercise has been conducted at Auli as well as the Mahajan Field Firing Range in Rajasthan. More details from a correspondent.
6: The exercise aims to enhance capabilities of both armies to conduct joint military operations in mountainous and semi-mountainous area with special emphasis on infantry-based operations. During the exercise, the two armies will exchange operational methods and strengthen joint planning and operations. The training will include the use of drones and autonomous system for surveillance and reconnaissance. Modern weapon system will also be demonstrated at the Mahajan Field Firing Range. Experts from both armies will exchange views on emerging technologies and developments related to multi-domain warfare.
1: New Zealand's parliament has passed a legislation to implement its free trade agreement with India, paving the way for significant reductions in tariffs and expanded trade between the two countries. The legislation was approved by a vote of 93-29 with support from the opposition Labour Party. New Zealand Trade Minister Todd McClay said the agreement would deliver immediate and substantial benefits for exporters. He said the high-quality trade deal is expected to enter into force later this year. Under the agreement, tariffs on about 95% of New Zealand's exports to India will be eliminated.

0: or significantly reduced. More than half of the products covered by the deal will become duty-free from the day the agreement enters into force. All Indian goods will receive duty-free access to the New Zealand market. Wellington has also agreed to invest $20 billion in India over the next 15 years. In men's cricket, India defeated Afghanistan by 7 wickets in the second T20 international at the Arun Jaitley Stadium in Delhi last night to take an unassailable 2-0 lead in the 3-match series. Chasing a target of 160 runs, India comfortably reached 163 for 3 in 14.5 overs. Sanju Samson top scored with a blistering 57 off 22 balls, while Abhishek Sharma contributed 39 runs off 19 balls. Ishan Kishan remained unbeaten on 38 of 23 balls to guide India home. Earlier put into bat, Afghanistan posted 159 for 8 in the stipulated 20 overs. India had won the toss and elected to field. The third and final match of the series will be played at the same venue in Delhi tomorrow. India Meteorological Department has forecast heavy rainfall over Andaman and Nicobar Islands, Arunachal Pradesh, Assam, Meghalaya, Haryana, Chandigarh and Delhi today. Similar weather conditions also expected to prevail over Kerala, Mahe, Punjab, Sabhiman and West Bengal, Sikkim, Tamil Nadu, Puducherry and Karaikal for the day. Met Department said the thunderstorms and lightning conditions will continue over Bihar, Jammu and Kashmir, Ladakh, Jharkhand, Odisha and Rajasthan for the next 2 days. Similar weather conditions also expected to prevail over Andhra Pradesh, Chhattisgarh, Gujarat, Lakshadweep, Madhya Pradesh, Uttar Pradesh and Uttarakhand for today. World Ozone Day has been observed across the globe today. The day is dedicated to raising awareness about the crucial role of the ozone layer in safeguarding life on Earth. The theme for 2026 is Global Action for a Cooler Planet. The theme highlights the achievements of international cooperation in protecting the ozone layer. And now for a look at today's newspapers, it's over to Tanvi Khurana.
1: Thank you, Abhishek. India's global interests responsibilities have grown, says External Affairs Minister Jay Shankar leads the statesman. India calls Pakistan's Masood Azhar reward move a gimmick, reports the Pioneer. On the Kishau multipurpose project, the Asian Age writes, six states sign pact with government over Yamuna rejuvenation. BJP plans NDA's show of strength on Modi's birthday, states the Asian Age. Meta to share reports on child safety with government agencies directly, informs the Hindu. And finally, on the Emmy Awards, Financial Express reports Widow's Bay swept the 78th Emmy Awards, setting a new comedy series record with 14 wins, including Best Comedy Series. The Pitt repeated as Best Drama, while Matthew Rhys and Gene Smart added historic acting milestones. And with that, it's back to you, Abhishek.
0: Thank you, Tanvi. And now, before we end the bulletin, the headlines once again. Government says there will be no charges at all for person-to-person UPI transactions, irrespective of amount transferred. Maharashtra government decides to provide soft loans to sugar mills to clear pending dues of farmers for 2025-26 crushing season. Delhi government decides to double monthly incentive for ASHA workers from 3,000 to 6,000 rupees to also build hostels for 10,000 students studying in colleges and universities across the national capital. India-US joint military exercise Youth Abhyas begins at Oli in Uttarakhand and Mahajan Field Firing Range in Rajasthan. New Zealand's parliament passes legislation to implement its free trade agreement with India. And in men's cricket, India beat Afghanistan by 7 wickets in the second T20 international to take unassailable 2-0 lead in the 3-match series. And for details of these stories and more, log on to our website www.newsonair.gov.in and News on AIR app. And with that, we end the morning news. Have a nice day.

0: Little deeds of warmth.
1: Little deeds of warmth.
0: Spread smiles.
1: Spread smiles.
0: And happiness.
1: And happiness.
0: So, dear children, how was the poem?
2: It was good.
3: It was fine.
0: Mm-hmm.
4: It was lovely.
0: Yes, it was very nice. And now, would you like to listen to the same poem in a song?
1: Yes, ma'am.
0: So, listen to this beautiful song being sung by a lovely child like you. Okay?
1: Like us.
0: Hmm.

0: Good afternoon. This is Akashwani, and I'm Lalima Aneja Dang with the Midday News. The headlines. Finance Minister Nirmala Sitharaman calls for mature tax policy debate, keeping national interest first. India lodges strong protest with Pakistan over unacceptable conduct of Pakistani naval units, leading to naval collision in international waters. India Electric Mobility Index 2025 announced by Niti Aayog. Delhi emerges top performer in adopting electric mobility, followed by Maharashtra and Karnataka. Saudi Arabia says it intercepted Houthi drone near Makkah, warns of measures against further attacks. Houthis deny targeting the city. And forecast of heavy rainfall over Haryana, Chandigarh, Punjab, Delhi and some parts of Northeast today. Union Finance Minister Nirmala Sitharaman has stressed that tax-related proposals to the government must keep the nation first over and above seeking rate reduction, exemption or concessions. She was speaking at the inaugural of 2 days conference on New Age Taxation organized by the International Tax Research and Analysis Foundation in Bengaluru today. The minister called upon the academics, researchers and think tanks to make independent tax policy research a regular part of public discourse that can be examined, challenged and improved.
1: The question should not only be what should my sector get in this year's budget, but the larger question should be what kind of a tax system should India have over the next 2 decades as we move towards Viksit Bharat 2047. That requires better tax policy research and wherever possible offers a workable alternative. For decades, reforms in India, especially tax reforms, have been incremental by design. However, when you look back and put the reform measures together by this government, our government, you would feel the scale, the direction and the speed of the reform express.
0: New Zealand's parliament has passed legislation to implement its free trade agreement with India, paving the way for significant reductions in tariffs and expanded trade between the two countries. The legislation was approved by a vote of 93-29 with support from the opposition Labour Party. New Zealand Trade Minister Todd McClay said the agreement would deliver immediate and substantial benefits for exporters. He said the high-quality trade deal is expected to enter into force later this year. Under the agreement, tariffs on about 95% of New Zealand's exports to India will be eliminated or significantly reduced. All Indian goods will receive duty-free access to New Zealand market. Wellington has also agreed to invest $20 billion in India over the next 15 years. Prime Minister Narendra Modi will inaugurate the fifth edition of Semicon India 2026 at Yashobhoomi in New Delhi tomorrow. The three-day conference will serve as a flagship platform bringing together the global semiconductor and electronics ecosystem to foster collaboration, drive innovation, strengthen manufacturing capabilities, attract investment and develop future-ready talent. The event will bring together over 600 exhibitors, 300 international companies and delegations from more than 50 countries. The exhibition will feature 6 country pavilions representing Japan, South Korea, Malaysia, Netherlands, Singapore and Sweden, 12 state government pavilions and a dedicated startup pavilion. Semicon India is India's premier semiconductor conference, an exhibition jointly organized by the India Semiconductor Mission, the Ministry of Electronics and Information Technology and SEMI. External Affairs Ministry today summoned the Charge d'Affaires of the High Commission of Pakistan in New Delhi and lodged a strong protest over the unacceptable conduct of Pakistani naval units at sea, which led to a collision with a unit of the Indian Navy. In a statement, the ministry said, while the incident which took place in international waters did not cause any major damage, the conduct was in direct contravention of the agreement between India and Pakistan on advanced notice on military exercises, maneuvers and troops movements of April 1991. The ministry asked the Charge d'Affaires of Pakistan to convey to the concerned Pakistani authorities the need for all military units to observe due care and respect

0: provisions of the relevant agreements between the two sides in order to prevent any such incidents in future. This is Akashwani giving you the news.
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0: Delhi has been ranked top performer in states and union territories in electric mobility adoption as per the India Electric Mobility Index IMI 2025. The index was released by the Niti Aayog in New Delhi today, which outlines both the policy framework and implementation outcomes for e-mobility at the subnational level. After Delhi, the other top performing states and UTs are Maharashtra, Karnataka, Chandigarh and Goa. This is the second edition of the index and it measures the progress of states and union territories in achieving their electric mobility goals. Speaking at the release of the index, Niti Aayog member Rajiv Gauba said that transition to electric mobility is an economic, environmental and a strategic imperative to the ambition of Viksit Bharat by 2047.
2: Globally, there is a shift towards electric mobility, and by 2040, it is estimated that 40% of all new car sales will be electric. Therefore, our automobile industry also has to make a shift in sync with these global trends if we are to ensure that this kind of employment for our workforce and as a growth driver, automobile sector remains where it is today.
0: A central team led by Union Agriculture and Farmers Welfare and Rural Development Minister Shivraj Singh Chauhan is visiting flood-affected areas of Bihar today to assess the situation. Chief Minister Samrat Chaudhary and senior state government officials are accompanying the team. Here's a report.
3: The team visited flood-hit areas of Maner and Danapur in Patna district. Shri Chauhan and Chief Minister Samrat Chaudhary also travelled by tractor through the flood-affected areas of Raghupur Diyara in Vaishali district to take stock of the situation. The visit is being undertaken on the directions of Prime Minister Narendra Modi. Shri Chauhan will review relief and rescue operations and meet affected farmers and families. Later, he will hold a high-level meeting with the Chief Minister and senior officials in Patna to review the flood situation, disaster management, relief and rescue operations and assistance being provided to affected farmers. The central team will also visit other flood-affected districts including Munger and Bhagalpur to assess the situation. Nidhi Shri for Akashwani News, Patna.
0: The Swachhata Hi Seva 2026 campaign will be observed from tomorrow till the 17th of next month across the country. The key focus areas of the campaign include transforming cleanliness target units and high footfall public places, promoting youth participation in cleanliness and promoting Swachhata Se Samriddhi through circular economy and waste to wealth initiatives. The theme of this year's campaign is Swachhata Me Sehbhag, Swachh Bharat, Vikasit Bharat. Here's a report.
4: Launched in 2017, Swachhata Hi Seva campaign has emerged as a cornerstone of the Swachh Bharat mission. The campaign, which is held annually, encourages citizens across the country to step out and take ownership of their surroundings. On 2nd October, which is Gandhi Jayanti, a special cleanliness drive will be organized by the urban local bodies at public places. In addition, tree plantation activities will also be conducted under the Ek Ped Maa Ke Naam initiative. The states have been urged to organize special Swachhata programs on 7th October to mark the completion of Prime Minister Narendra Modi's 25 years of public service. Under the Swachh Bharat mission, over 12 crore toilets have been constructed across the country, driving a sharp reduction in open defecation and enhancing the safety and dignity of women. Anand Kumar, Akashwani News, Delhi.
0: External Affairs Minister Dr. S. Jaishankar will be on a two-day official visit to Bhutan from today. He will hold bilateral talks with Foreign Minister of Bhutan Leon Po D.N. Dungyel. The External Affairs Minister will receive a royal audience with the King of Bhutan and call on the Prime Minister of Bhutan. The Ministry of External Affairs said the visit continues the tradition of regular high-level exchanges and to further strengthen the close ties of friendship and cooperation between India and Bhutan. Chief of Army Staff General Dheeraj Seth is on an official visit to Russia from today till the 18th of September. During his three-day visit, General Seth will hold discussions with the Commander-in-Chief of the Russian Land Forces, Colonel General Andrei Mordvikhev, on issues of mutual interest, including professional military cooperation and

0: training. He will receive a ceremonial guard of honor and pay tribute to fallen soldiers at the Tomb of the Unknown Soldier in Moscow. The 22nd edition of the India-US joint military exercise Yudh Abhyas kicked off at Auli Foreign Training Node in Uttarakhand yesterday, with contingents of 600 personnel each from the two countries participating. The exercise is simultaneously being conducted at Mahajan Field Firing Range in Rajasthan also. Here's a report.
1: The exercise aims to enhance capabilities of both armies to conduct joint military operations in mountainous and semi-mountainous area, with special emphasis on infantry-based operations. During the exercise, the two armies will exchange operational methods and strengthen joint planning and operations. The training will include the use of drones and autonomous system for surveillance and reconnaissance. Modern weapon system will also be demonstrated at the Mahajan Field Firing Range. Experts from both armies will exchange views on emerging technologies and developments related to multi-domain warfare. Akashwani News, Dehradun.
0: Saudi Arabia has said that its air defenses intercepted and destroyed a Houthi drone near Makkah last evening. The spokesperson for the Coalition Forces to Support Legitimacy in Yemen, Major General Turki al-Maliki, described the incident as the second attempted Houthi attack on Makkah, referring to an earlier ballistic missile incident in 2017. He also warned that the Saudi-led coalition would take necessary measures against further attacks. Meanwhile, the Houthis have denied targeting Makkah. The incident is reported amid a sharp escalation between Saudi Arabia and the Houthis. Yesterday, civil defense of Saudi Arabia also issued alerts and then lifted them in six cities, including Yanbu, its main Red Sea oil port. Well, World Ozone Day is being observed across the globe today. The day is dedicated to raising awareness about the crucial role of the ozone layer in safeguarding life on Earth. The theme of 2026 is Global Action for a Cooler Planet. Union Minister of State for Environment, Forest and Climate Change, Kirti Vardhan Singh, today said that India has demonstrated that sustainable economic growth is possible while protecting the environment. He was addressing a program in Mumbai to mark the 32nd World Ozone Day. Mr. Singh said, India has exceeded its targets under the Montreal Protocol without compromising on development. The India Meteorological Department has forecast heavy rainfall over Andaman and Nicobar Islands, Arunachal Pradesh, Assam, Meghalaya, Haryana, Chandigarh, Punjab for today. Similar weather conditions are also expected to prevail over Kerala, Mahe, Punjab, sub-Himalayan West Bengal, Sikkim, Tamil Nadu, Puducherry and Karaikal for the day. For Delhi, the weather agency has forecast a spell of light rainfall during the evening today. The Met Department said that thunderstorms and lightning conditions are expected over Bihar, Jammu and Kashmir, Ladakh, Jharkhand, Odisha and Rajasthan for the next 2 to 3 days. In men's cricket, India defeated Afghanistan by 7 wickets in the second T20 international at the Arun Jaitley Stadium in Delhi last night to take an unassailable 2-0 lead in the 3-match series. Chasing a target of 160 runs, India comfortably reached 163-3 in 14.5 overs. Sanju Samson top scored with a blistering 57 off 22 balls, while Abhishek Sharma contributed 39 runs off 19 balls. Benchmark domestic equity indices were trading around 0.5% up in the afternoon session today. The Sensex rose 297 points to 74,301, while Nifty added 106 points to 23,225 when reports last came in. And before we end the bulletin, the headlines once again. Finance Minister Nirmala Sitharaman calls for mature tax policy debate, keeping national interest first. India lodges strong protest with Pakistan over unacceptable conduct of Pakistani naval units leading to naval collision in international waters. India Electric Mobility Index 2025 announced by Niti Aayog, Delhi emerges top performer in adopting electric mobility, followed by Maharashtra and Karnataka. Saudi Arabia says it intercepted Houthi drone near Makkah. And with that, we end the midday news.
2: नमस्कार, आकाशवाणी से दोपहर समाचार के साथ मैं फरहत

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Will your mouth still remember the taste of my love? Will your eyes still smile from your cheek?

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4: Good evening. This is Akashvani. I am Valsa Williams with the news at 9. The headlines. Prime Minister Narendra Modi calls for greater industry participation in emerging technologies to make India an early leader. Leading global CEOs at Semiconductor Roundtable express confidence in India's potential. Union Cabinet approves hike in EPFO wage ceiling from 15,000 to 25,000 rupees per month. 51 lakh more employees to be benefited. Government declares Pakistan-based Shahzad Bhatti Network a terrorist organization under UAPA. New Delhi expresses deep concern at drone attack near Makkah in Saudi Arabia, urges early restoration of peace and stability in the region. A special NIA court in Chhattisgarh sentences 10 convicts to death in 2013 Jhiram Valley Maoist attack case in Bastar district. And veteran Kannada actor Anant Nag to be conferred the prestigious Dada Saheb Phalke Award for 2024. Prime Minister Narendra Modi has emphasized the importance of close collaboration between the government and the semiconductor industry in shaping India's technology future. Mr. Modi stated this while chairing the semiconductor roundtable with leading global CEOs in New Delhi today. The Prime Minister called for greater industry participation in skilling, innovation and emerging technologies such as artificial intelligence and quantum computing. More from our correspondent.
0: Prime Minister Narendra Modi said India should aspire to be among the early leaders in emerging technologies. He noted the significant progress made in the semiconductor sector and said the ecosystem is now moving from foundational efforts to a phase of greater scale and opportunity. Mr. Modi reiterated the government's commitment to a predictable and responsive policy environment while emphasizing that policies must evolve in line with technological advancements and industry requirements. He invited industry leaders to share suggestions on policy and administrative measures and assured them that their inputs would be given due consideration in further strengthening the sector. He encouraged industry leaders to actively participate in the next phase of India's semiconductor growth. The CEOs appreciated the government's sustained efforts to develop India's semiconductor capabilities, noting that progress made in manufacturing, design, infrastructure and talent development. They expressed confidence in the opportunities emerging under India Semiconductor Mission 2.0 and in India's potential to build capabilities across the semiconductor value chain, including manufacturing, research and development, advanced technologies, and supporting industries. Anupam Mishra, Akashvani News, Delhi.
4: The meeting was attended by CEOs, heads and representatives of various organizations, including SEMI, Micron, Infineon, Tokyo Electron Limited, Fujifilm, Intel, Tata Electronics, Foxconn, Semiconductor Devices, Advantest, IBM Research, among others. The roundtable was held ahead of the inauguration of the fifth edition of Semicon India by Prime Minister Modi in New Delhi tomorrow. The Union Cabinet has approved the increase in the wage ceiling for mandatory coverage under the Employees Provident Fund organization from 15,000 to 25,000 rupees per month. Information and Broadcasting Minister Ashwini Vaishnav made the announcement while addressing the media after the cabinet meeting in New Delhi today. He said the decision is expected to benefit over 51 lakh additional employees. Mr. Vaishnav said the revised wage ceiling will come into effect from Vishwakarma Jayanti tomorrow.
5: 25,000 rupees per month salary will be the new ceiling for PF deductions. Isse kareeb 51 lakh employees ko iska benefit milega, jo ki 15 to 25 wale band mein the, they will start getting covered in the new PF rules. भारत सरकार का इस पे एस्टिमेटेड गवर्नमेंट एक्सपेंडिचर रहेगा अबाउट 11,339 करोड़ रुपीस एवरी ईयर.
4: Our correspondent has more details on the cabinet's decision taken today.
6: The decision to raise the wage ceiling marks another important step towards building an inclusive, resilient and future-ready social security architecture. At present, a fresh employee joining employment at a wage above 15,000 rupees per month is not automatically covered under the EPF framework. Raising the ceiling to 25,000 rupees will bring a substantial segment of employees within the statutory social security framework. The revised wage ceiling will support a stronger employee retention and a more stable formal workforce, resulting in sustainable employment and higher productivity. The approval will expand access to provident fund savings, pension protection under the employees' pension scheme, and insurance protection under the employees' deposit-linked insurance scheme. Anand Kumar, Akashvani News, Delhi.
4: The government has introduced an exemption from the requirement of registration cum membership certificate or certificate of registration for small value export consignments up to 3 lakh rupees. The Ministry of Commerce and Industry said the measure is aimed at reducing the compliance burden for new and small exporters and facilitating exports through postal, courier and other emerging channels. This is Akashwani giving you the news.
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4: Welcome back. You're with us on the news at 9. The government has declared Pakistan-based Shahzad Bhatti Network as a terrorist organization under the Unlawful Activities Prevention Act, UAPA. The terrorist group is involved in smuggling of arms, explosives and narcotics across borders, apart from inciting youth and petty criminals into terrorism. The Union Home Ministry has issued a gazette notification in this regard. The Home Ministry said the decision was taken in keeping with Prime Minister Narendra Modi's vision of adopting a zero-tolerance approach towards terrorism. India has expressed deep concern at the drone attack near Makkah in Saudi Arabia. Responding to media queries regarding the drone attack, External Affairs Ministry spokesperson Randhir Jaiswal said, India reiterates its condemnation of attacks on the sovereign territory of the Kingdom of Saudi Arabia and of actions that endanger civilian lives and infrastructure. He added that the incident near Makkah is particularly concerning given the special significance of the city to Muslims across the world. The spokesperson further said India expresses hope for the early restoration of peace and stability in the region. Earlier, Saudi Arabia said its air defenses intercepted and destroyed a drone by Yemen's Iran-backed armed group Houthi near Makkah last evening. Meanwhile, the Houthis have denied targeting Makkah. The External Affairs Ministry today summoned the Shahzad affair of the High Commission of Pakistan in New Delhi and lodged a strong protest over the unacceptable conduct of Pakistani naval units at sea, which led to a collision with a unit of the Indian Navy. In a statement, the ministry said while the incident which took place in international waters did not cause any major damage, the conduct was in direct contravention of the agreement between India and Pakistan on advance notice on military exercises, maneuvers and troop movements of April 1990. A special NIA court in Jagdalpur in Chhattisgarh's Bastar district today sentenced all 10 convicts to death in the 2013 Jhiram Valley Maoist attack case. The convicts have been given 30 days to appeal against the verdict in the High Court. On the 25th of May in 2013, 27 people, including several senior Congress leaders, were killed and 35 others were injured in a Maoist attack in Jhiram Valley in Bastar district. Veteran actor of Kannada cinema Anant Nag will be conferred the prestigious Dadasaheb Phalke Award for 2024 for his outstanding contribution to Indian cinema. The Information and Broadcasting Ministry made the announcement today. The award will be presented at the 72nd National Film Award Ceremony on the 22nd of this month at Kevadia in Gujarat. We have a report.
8: It is an honor and hour of jubilation for Karnataka and Kannada film industry as the legendary actor Anant Nag will be conferred the prestigious Phalke Award. May it be romance, comedy or plain serious subject, the realistic, spontaneous acting style of the veteran actor left its mark on the audience. His impressive work in Minchina Ota, Hamsa Geete, Ankur Manthan, Malgudi Days, Ganeshana Madhuve, Gauri Ganesha and over 250 other films has left an indelible mark in the film industry. In his reaction to the media, Anant Nag has expressed deep happiness and gratitude to his well-wishers and the film fraternity.
9: The Prime Minister has tweeted, I'm very grateful and thankful to him. At the same time, all this is because of the people of Karnataka. You know, they have blessed me, blessed my films, supported me for the last 50 years.
8: Sudhindra, Akashwani News, Bengaluru.
4: Vice President C.P. Radhakrishnan and Prime Minister Narendra Modi have congratulated the acclaimed actor and highlighted the impact of his decades-long work, particularly in Kannada cinema. Information and Broadcasting Minister Ashwini Vaishnav and Minister of State for Information and Broadcasting Dr. L. Murugan also

0: extended wishes to the veteran actor for the honor. This is Akashvani. 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
0: Welcome back. The BJP will run a month-long nationwide Seva Sankalp Abhiyan from tomorrow to mark Prime Minister Narendra Modi's birthday, with a focus on highlighting his commitment to public service and encouraging people, particularly the youths, to undertake acts of service. The campaign will also mark 25 years of Mr. Modi taking oath as the Chief Minister of Gujarat on October 7, 2001. Briefing media in Kolkata today ahead of the launch, senior BJP leader and Defence Minister Rajnath Singh praised Prime Minister Modi as a true leader and one who gives priority to the welfare of citizens.
2: The main objective of the campaign is to celebrate the milestones of the Modiji's life with the same spirit of service, dedication with which he has worked throughout his life. I believe that Seva Sankalp Abhiyan is not merely a program, but a firm conviction and resolve to connect every section of society through service, cooperation and participation.
0: The party will organize various activities under the campaign, keeping in focus the spirit of service associated with Prime Minister Modi's personality. The Prime Minister's birthday tomorrow will be observed as Seva Divas, and blood donation camps will be organized across the country. An Ashirwad Kadia program will be held in the evening tomorrow, under which families, particularly beneficiaries of government schemes, will light lamps as a gesture of gratitude for Mr. Modi's 25 years in public service. Jal Shakti Minister C.R. Patil, along with Minister of State for Jal Shakti V. Somanna and Minister of State for Housing and Urban Affairs Tokhan Sahu, today launched the Swachhata Hi Seva campaign. The theme of this campaign is Swachhata Me Sahbhag, Swachh Bharat Vikasit Bharat. The Indian Meteorological Department, IMD, has forecast heavy rainfall over Bihar, Sub-Himalayan West Bengal, Kerala, Mahe, Tamil Nadu and parts of Northeast India tomorrow. The IMD has predicted thunderstorms accompanied by lightning and gusty winds over Jammu and Kashmir, Haryana, Chandigarh, Punjab, Uttarakhand, Jharkhand, Chhattisgarh, Rajasthan and Gujarat tomorrow. For Delhi, the weather agency has forecast a partly cloudy sky tomorrow. Benchmark domestic equity indices ended over 0.4% higher today. The Sensex gained 333 points to close at 74,336. The Nifty added 99 points to settle at 23,218. Now, before we end the bulletin, the headlines once again. Prime Minister Narendra Modi calls for greater industry participation in emerging technologies to make India an early leader. Leading global CEOs at Semiconductor Roundtable express confidence in India's potential. Union Cabinet approves hike in EPFO wage ceiling from 15,000 to 25,000 rupees per month. 51 lakh more employees to be benefited. Government declares Pakistan-based Shahzad Bhatti Network a terrorist organization under UAPA. New Delhi expresses deep concern at drone attack near Makkah in Saudi Arabia, urges early restoration of peace and stability in the region. A special NIA court in Chhattisgarh sentences 10 convicts to death in 2013 Chiram Valley Maoist attack case in Bastar district, and veteran Kannada actor Anant Nag to be conferred the prestigious Dadasaheb Phalke Award for 2024. That is all in the news at 9. Good night.

Ah, such a beautiful song to start a show with. 9:19 on the rainbow clock. Finally, I have the mic and can communicate with you. We had so many updates and the news going on till 9:15. Well, you're finally listening to Unwind with RJ Neeta, and this is a Wow Wednesday evening. That's a long time after I've come on a Wednesday. A beautiful song, Hearts Don't Break, around here, and you're at the right place. Yes, 107.1 FM Rainbow is the place you got to be, because your heart is never going to break here. You can request your songs, any dedications that you wish to listen to for yourself or for your loved ones. The number is 865-766-1071. You got that right. But let me repeat that. 865-766-1071. 107.1 is the frequency. FM Rainbow is the channel. And Neeta is my name. Well, I have already got some requests pouring in. 9:20 on the rainbow clock, and I'm going to play Deepa, your song first, and it's going to be followed by a song requested by Sridharan, who wants me to play a song for his daughters Vanita, Bindya, Priyanka, and granddaughter Vidhi. So these two tracks coming back to back. Enjoy, have fun, stay tuned in, and stay in tune. Jayo, Shocking.

requested by Myra. Up next, I have Christina Perry for you, 1,000 Years, and this goes out for Angela. A lot of requests. Let me just play the music and do less of talking. 9:36 exactly on the Rainbow Clock, 107.1. Stay tuned in and stay in tune. Unwind with Arjunita.

Well, that beautiful track went out for Angela, Amy, Ruby, Danny, Albert. But you all must join Susan and Tina for dancing. Okay, up next I've got, Steps, Love You More. And this one goes out for Pranav and also for Rajendra, who's tuned in from Kandivali. 9:41 exactly on the rainbow clock. Let's get to it.

The Doors here with The Crystal Ship, and this one was requested by Shitij. Also went out for the listening pleasure of Ravi from Hyderabad. I have for you now Nina Pretty Ballerina coming in for Deepak, and also for Pradeep Anantakrishnan, 107.1. Have fun.

Elvis Presley there with Jailhouse Rock, and this one was requested by Feroz. Also went out for Julie Silvera. I have three tracks lined up for you back to back. I'm going to play them. It's going to be Gloria for Christine, Lady in Red for Juliet, and Cutting Crew Just Died in Your Arms for Nigel, who's tuned in from Bandra. 9:53. Let's see how many songs I can play right now. And at 10, we're going to switch gears into Rock On. So see you on the other side. Till then, stay tuned in and stay in tune.

Hello Mumbai, you're tuned into 107.1 MHz All India Radio Mumbai's FM Rainbow Channel and this is 10:06 exactly on the Rainbow Clock. The show is called Rock On and it's time to dial down that traffic noise and turn up the melodies that defined an era. Now, when people hear the word rock, they often think of heavy drums and tearing electric guitars. But soft rock? Soft rock is where the heart of the genre lives, and mine too, by the way. Bands like Fleetwood Mac, Eagles and America showed us that rock doesn't always have to shout out to be powerful. It's the acoustic harmonies, the storytelling and the kind of bass lines that just sit right in your chest after a long day at work. So soft rock taught a whole generation that you could have the edge of rock with the warmth of a ballad. So whether you're stuck in traffic or relaxing at home, stay right there. Up next, I've got a timeless track that proves soft rock isn't just music, it's a vibe. Keep listening to Rock On. Here I have Fleetwood Mac.

Why? And honestly, that late 70s groove hits differently on a calm Wednesday night. Speaking of songs that take a permanent hold on your heart, this next one is a brilliant 90s twist on a timeless classic. It's Ugly Kid Joe's rock cover of Cats in the Cradle when Harry Chapin first recorded it back in 1974. The lyrics actually started as a poem written by his wife Sandra, inspired by her first husband's awkward relationship with his father. Fast forward to the early 90s, and these California hard rockers took that heavy message about time slipping away and gave it a raw, crunching, acoustic electric edge that introduced the story to a whole new generation. Here it is on Rock On, Ugly Kid Joe with Cats in the Cradle.

That was Mockingbird by Buckley James Harvest. What a lush symphonic masterpiece to drift into. Well, I was literally drifting completely. The story goes that lead guitarist John Lees actually wrote the foundation of that song on a borrowed tape recorder while staying in his future wife's parents' house back in 1968. It took a few years to finally make its way onto an album, but once they combined that melody with a full grand orchestra, it became their signature sound and an absolute staple of their live shows for decades.

like let's keeping those lush guitar driven textures flowing, I'm moving into something incredibly special next. This is guitar maestro Eric Johnson with his 1990 track Nothing Can Keep Me From You. Most people know Eric for his jaw-dropping instrumental wizardry. He's the kind of musician who will spend days tone-chasing just to get a single note sounding right. But on this track, he steps right up to the microphone to deliver a surprisingly intimate, soulful lead vocal along with that signature electric sitar tone woven in. It shows a completely different romantic side to his brilliance. So sit back and let this one wash over you. Here's Eric Johnson on Rock On.

That was Poison with Every Rose Has Its Thorn, the absolute gold standard of 80s rock ballads. Well, up next, keeping the big 80s ballads rolling, it's another iconic track from across the Atlantic, Europe with Carrie. Everyone remembers Europe for the massive synth anthem, The Final Countdown, but Carrie actually outperformed it on the US Billboard charts, climbing all the way to number 3. And yes, with that, it's time for me to say ta-ta, bye-bye. I'm going to line up a couple of more tracks for you. So you stay tuned in and stay in tune. Ta-ta, bye-bye. This is Arjunita signing off. I'll be back soon. Till then, Ganpati Bappa, Moria. Have a great week ahead.

0: that never ends. I've taken the chance to make you dance. You will move your feet and groove to the beat. So then, which beat would you like? Dosto, kaun sa dance pasand karenge aap? Rumba?
1: No!
0: Samba?
1: No!
0: Rumba?
1: No!
0: Samba?
1: No!
0: Tequila?
1: No!
0: Tango?
1: No!